To open things up tonight on Jazz Across America, that's pianist John Campbell, and I'm Neil Tesser, coming to you from Chicago, as I do every Thursday night during these hours. John Campbell, this is from the very first album that he made just about 40 years ago, and a lot of people were very happy to see it. In fact, the first line of the liner notes says, a lot of people have waited a long time for this album, and not all that patiently either. John Campbell was a local legend around Chicago and is well known throughout the country as well, certainly for his work as Mel Torme's accompanist toward the end of Mel Torme's career. But in a way, that's really only a footnote. Throughout the 1970s and 80s, John Campbell led a trio that was considered the best working trio in Chicago and backed up many visiting artists at the Jazz Showcase and other venues. John Campbell later moved to New York and then out to California. And he's back in Illinois, at least, in the state of Illinois, which we're very happy about, and gets up to play Chicago once in a while. Just a brilliant, brilliant pianist, combining so much bebop and so much of what was great about Bill Evans without falling into the trap of copying him. On this, his debut album called After Hours, John Campbell's trio comprised Todd Kuhlman on bass and Jerry Gibbs on drums. Those are not the guys with whom he came up in Chicago, but he would.

this all coming up tonight on KSDS, or as we're calling it for the next couple of months, Miles 100 Radio, in honor of the Miles Davis Centennial, which we'll be celebrating straight through a Miles Davis Festival that will take place in August. More on that later. Right now, we've got music from the late, great Sonny Rollins.

That's Sonny Rollins at the Village Vanguard in New York. Here's two tenor saxophonists, one of whom will be appearing at the Jazz Showcase this weekend, Melissa Aldana.

That's a trio called Hearts and Minds, and the album they put out a couple of years ago, the title is Illuminescence. That band features two musicians who live in Chicago, having come from the East Coast, where, in fact, both of them attended the same high school that I did, many decades apart. Those two guys are Jason Stein on bass clarinet and Paul Giolorenzo on keyboards, and Chad Taylor, the sometime Chicagoan who spends his time, actually splits his time between New York and Chicago for all intents and purposes. He's the drummer in Hearts and Minds, and he's best known for his work with Rob Mazurek in the various Chicago underground projects. Just before that, we heard a pianoless quartet that featured two tenor saxophones. One of them is Drury Pukl. In fact, this was under his name. It was the title track from an album called Doubtless from a few years ago. The other tenor saxophonist, who I believe you heard on the left channel, is Drury Pukl's wife, Melissa Aldana, who is appearing at the Jazz Showcase with her own band this weekend, in fact, starting tonight through Sunday. Just before that, we heard from Sonny Rollins, who certainly had a big impact on the sound and style of Melissa Aldana, as he did on so many other musicians, whether or not they played the tenor saxophone as he did. I shouldn't put it that way, because pretty much nobody played the tenor saxophone like Sonny Rollins, who, as I'm sure you know, we lost about a week and a half ago, when he died at the age of 95. We heard Sonny Rollins from A Night at the Village Vanguard, the first of the two volumes of that venue that were recorded in 1957, featuring Wilbur Ware on bass and Elvin Jones on drums playing Old Devil Moon, one of my favorite versions of that tune, one of my favorite albums by the great Sonny Rollins. I'm Neil Tesser in Chicago. Glad to have you along for Jazz Across America from Chicago. Here's a brand new album from the drummer Rob Garcia. It features Noah Preminger on tenor saxophone, along with Gary Versace on piano, so you're in really good shape to start with. And it turns out Rob Garcia is one heck of a composer. This is a tune that he calls Ghosts Present.

That one's just out from Rob Garcia's Sizzle Ensemble. Here's something from a few years ago by the one-time Chicago singer G. Thomas Allen.

0: That's a new album from the big band led by Dave Sloniker, really fine composer and arranger. Here's something from the drummer and songwriter and vocalist Dave Toll.
1: I started texting and forgot that I was steering. I jumped the curb.

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How could anybody try to deal with something so completely absurd? Cause every single second of the day I live in wild anticipation of my ultra cool ringtone. It's seven random bars of music from my favorite band.

0: 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I just gotta send a text, that's all. I just gotta send a text, you know. I just gotta send a text.
1: The texting song. That's what Dave Tull calls that song, which leads off an album from about a decade ago called Texting and Driving. And, you know, it's getting worse out there. I don't have a car. I know how to drive. I do drive occasionally, but I don't own a car. I'm a pedestrian. And man, I see a lot of that when I'm looking at the front window of a car coming at me to see if by any chance the driver has actually realized that there's someone in front of him. And it is disturbing how often they're not aware, or they're talking to somebody, or they are texting and driving, as Dave Tull relates on that album and on that song. He wrote the lyrics and the music to that, and I think to all the songs on this album. And then he sings them a little bit like a sort of, I don't know, Dave Lambert on steroids, maybe. He's got a certain manic quality to his delivery, which suits a song like that especially well. Of course, if you are texting and driving, it might be caught on the dash cam, which was the name of the tune we heard just before that. Sorry. It's from a brand new album, just came out in February, I think, from the composer, arranger, and conductor Dave Sloniker. He doesn't play any instruments on this, but he does lead his orchestra, which features some cream-of-the-crop West Coast musicians, such as Bob Shepard, the saxophonist, on trumpet and flugelhorn, Wayne Bergeron and Clay Jenkins are in that particular section. Peter Erskine plays drums on this album. And on the tune Dashcam, you heard a valve trombone solo from Ido Meshulam, as well as the tenor saxophone of Tom Luer. Before that, the one-time Chicago vocalist named G. Thomas Allen, he was the first male winner of the Sarah Vaughan vocal competition that is held every year. I believe it was that particular award that helped lead to his current position on the faculty at Berklee out in Boston, where he is teaching jazz vocal. But he is from Chicago. I hope he'll be coming back soon, if only to perform. On this album, his band included Dennis Luxton on piano, and the alto saxophonist was Brent Griffin Jr. And before that, opening up that set of four tunes was the brand new album from the Rob Garcia Sizzle Ensemble. It's the name of the album. Rob Garcia is the drummer and composer, with Noah Preminger on tenor saxophone, Shane Ensley from the group Kneebody on trumpet, with Gary Versace leading the rhythm section from the piano, and Rob Garcia on drums. You're listening to Jazz Across America from Chicago. I'm Neil Tesser with you here at Miles 100 Radio, as we're calling our station for the next couple of months. Let's quiet things down a little bit. It's music that features Charlie Hayden on bass, the flugelhorn solo from Tom Harrell, behind vocalist Helen Merrill.

That's Miles Davis here on Miles 100 Radio, KSDS San Diego. This is brand new from the pianist and composer Emilio Sola.

That is a piece of music from the latest album by the pianist and composer-arranger named Emilio Sola, originally from Argentina, expert at tango. And in fact, that forms the meat and potatoes, the heart and soul of his band, La Inestable de Brooklyn. In Spanish-speaking countries, the idea of an inestable, that means it's a little unstable. That doesn't sound like it's a compliment, but it is used primarily to describe something that is breaking the rules, that is disrupting the regular order, and that is something that Emilio Sola does with panache, certainly. You can hear that throughout this album, which is called Handmade, just came out a couple of months ago from Emilio Sola. On that particular piece, we heard the trumpet work of David Smith and the bandoneon of Rodolfo Zanetti. And as in any good tango recording, in addition to the bandoneon, there's a violin, in this case, the excellent Sarah Caswell. The piece is called Miles Tango, an indication that, like those of us here at KSDS, Emilio Sola was very aware of the Miles Davis Centennial, which takes place this year. When he recorded this album last year, he was certainly looking ahead to the 100th anniversary of the birth of Miles Davis. Just before that, we heard Miles Davis himself, just before the station ID, the great quintet of the 1960s and the title track of the album Nefertiti, with Tony Williams on drums, Ron Carter on bass, Herbie Hancock on piano, and Wayne Shorter on tenor saxophone, who wrote that tune. And before that, a 1990s recording by the often wondrous and often overlooked vocalist Helen Merrow from a 1990s album called You and the Night and the Music. If there was any doubt that Helen Merrow was a jazz singer and respected by jazz musicians as such, you only have to know that Paul Motion played drums on this album, Charlie Hayden played bass, Tom Harrell had the flugelhorn solo, and the great Japanese pianist Masabumi Kikuchi was part of the band as well on that version of The Song of Delilah, which originally appeared in the epic biblical film of 1949 called Samson and Delilah. And you heard them all right here on Jazz Across America. I'm Neil Tesser, coming to you from Chicago here at Miles 100 Radio. Why are we calling that? Well, this summer, we are celebrating Miles Davis's 100th birthday with Sketches of Miles every weekday at noon Pacific, right here at 88.3. That means all summer long, we'll be journeying through Miles Davis's evolution, his roots, his collaborations, his genius as a band leader, and his continuing influence. These are like mini documentaries each weekday, Monday through Friday at noon. Let our hosts guide you through this centennial tribute to one of jazz's true incomparables. 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

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The irresistible Brazilian vocalist and pianist Eliane Elias has a new album out. This is it.

music from Iliane Elias. Here's music from a couple of other Brazilians, the vocalist Catina de Luna and the pianist Atmaro Ruiz. Passarinho.

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I'm Neil Tesser with you in Chicago. Let's run those four tunes down from the top, which was the first tune from the new album by Eliane Elias, the pianist and vocalist. The album is called Al Vivo, which means to life. And on that album, she is joined by her husband, Mark Johnson, the bassist, along with Leandro Pellegrino on guitar, and Rafael Baratta, the drummer. A live recording done in 2023 out in San Francisco. We followed that with an enterprise called Lado B Brazilian Project. And this album has that name as its title, plus the number two, because this is the second volume on which the vocalist Katina de Luna and the pianist Atmaro Ruiz have teamed up to delve a little deeper into the Brazilian and Bossa Nova songbook. Lado B means side B, as on a record, but in Brazil it's sort of shorthand for deep cuts. We're going into the parts that you don't normally hear. Side B being traditionally in the record business, the song that you stick on the other side of the hit. And some of these songs, I think, probably qualified as hits of their own, including the one we heard, the Antonio Carlos Jobim song Passarim, which was the title track of his new band album in the late 1980s, in which he took a different direction. Passarim refers to songbirds, small birds, and it became an environmental message. When we're losing those, we're losing everything, Jobim was essentially saying. After that, back to 1962 for Dizzy Gillespie's version of the Jobim classic Desafinado. Also had Leo Wright on flute with Lalo Schifrin at the piano. It's from an album titled Dizzy on the French Riviera, if you're looking for that one. We just closed out the set with, I would say, Dizzy Gillespie's most famous composition, A Night in Tunisia. Done very differently. It's usually a fairly up-tempo tune. That arrangement sort of simmers at a different tempo. The arrangement done by Charlie Harrison, who at the time was the guitarist with the Chicago Jazz Orchestra about a dozen years ago when they backed vocalist Cyril Aimé on this album called Burstin' Out. Which reminds me, the Chicago Jazz Orchestra has just started their three-month residency at the Jazz Showcase. Every Monday night, the Chicago Jazz Orchestra is at the showcase with different guest artists. This coming Monday, it'll be vocalist Abigail Rickards. And that Monday night residency goes right through the next 3 months, right up until Labor Day. So if you're in town or near town or want to hop a flight, the Chicago Jazz Orchestra on Monday night at the Jazz Showcase. Here's something new from the duo called Fuller Sound. Why are they called that? Because one of them is Tia Fuller, the saxophonist. The other is her sister, Shamie Fuller Royston, who is married to the drummer Rudy Royston. She's a pianist. Here they are in a modern jazz classic written by Sam Rivers. It's called Beatrice.

That's the latest album and the latest new band of Dave Douglas, the ever-evolving trumpeter and band leader. And it caps off a set of three tunes from what we might call a family affair, or maybe a sort of extended family affair. Let me explain. The first of those was from a new album called Dynasty, Volume 2, from Fuller Sound. Fuller Sound is a duo comprising Tia Fuller, the saxophonist, and her sister, Shami Fuller, who is the pianist, although that person is listed here as Shami Fuller Royston. And the reason for that is because Shami Fuller is married to Rudy Royston, the drummer, whose group we heard in the middle of that set, his group called Flatbed Buggy, and a tune called Morning. Rudy Royston's Flatbed Buggy comprises John Ellis on bass clarinet, along with Gary Versace on accordion, not piano, Joe Martin on bass, and the cellist Hank Roberts. Rudy Royston is one of the most in-demand drummers in New York, and he has frequently been a member of the groups led by Dave Douglas. That's where the family gets extended. So we closed out the set with the latest album from Dave Douglas, which does not actually feature Rudy Royston. It has a drummer named Ian Chang on it, along with James Brandon Lewis on tenor, the guitarist Rafik Bhatia, and from right here in Chicago, the cellist Tomika Reed. Dr. Tomika Reed, I call her that. She doesn't use that, but she did get her doctorate a couple of years ago, and she is a wholly impressive individual who is involved in so much good music in so many different ways. From that new album by Dave Douglas, we heard a Duke Ellington piece. Aklupaka is the name of it. It's from Duke Ellington's Latin American Suite. Speaking of Duke Ellington...

The Duke Ellington Orchestra of 1940, one of the more famous pieces that he wrote during the 1940s. It's called Conga Brava. It featured such soloists as Juan Tizol on trombone, Barney Bigard on clarinet, with Ben Webster on tenor saxophone and Rex Stewart there on trumpet. And that leads us right into the piece that you hear behind me, which will take us up to the top of the hour. This is from a brand new album from Gustavo Cortines, the Chicago drummer, on which he works with another Chicago drummer, Isaiah Spencer, and yet a third drummer, Dave King, from the group The Bad Plus. Those three drummers together, only occasionally joined by a vocalist or a spoken word artist, make up this album called The Drum Also Sings, under Gustavo Cortines' name. It's three drummers working together, and they are having a CD release, a performance of the music on this album, tomorrow night at Constellation right here in Chicago. If you're a fan of rhythm, if you're a fan of the drums, you would love this album, and even if you're not, it's worth digging into, because you just might become a fan of all the things that three drummers can do to make the music actually sing, as the title suggests. And that's the music that will send me marching out of here tonight on Jazz Across America from Chicago at Miles 100 Radio, KSTS. I'm Neil Tesser. I'll see you next week.

0: Celebrate the genius of Miles Davis every weekday at noon Pacific on KSDS. With our special Sketches of Miles series, we take you chronologically through his timeless recordings from bebop in the 40s to fusion in the 80s and early 90s. Hey, this is Lauren Schoenberg, and I'm the host on the weekends of Big Band Bash on Saturdays, and on Sundays, Jazz Potpourri, and tomorrow, I'll be shining the spotlight on the Birdland years for Sketches of Miles. These are incredible recordings of the young Miles Davis hosting all-star bands, including the young Sonny Rollins, the young Art Blakey, among others. It's truly amazing recordings. That's tomorrow at noon Pacific, only on KSDS, San Diego's Jazz 88.3, and around the world at jazz88.org.
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Miles Davis and the Blue Room recording session that took place on January 17th, 1951, with Miles Davis, of course, on the trumpet, Sonny Rollins on tenor saxophone, John Lewis piano, Percy Heath on bass, and Roy Haynes rounding out the drums. And there were a few takes on Blue Room, including an alternative take, and this recording can be found on the Blue Period Prestige release from 1953. And with that, you're listening to Miles 100. I'm Chad Fox, and it's a pleasure to be with you on this Thursday as I have the pleasure of bringing you today's Sketches of Miles program, a special program that we are doing every weekday at noon, which are hour-long features highlighting the chronological order of Miles Davis's career that combines for a total of 100 episodes in all. And yesterday, we ended things with San Diegan saxophonist Paul Combs doing a great feature on Miles with Tad Dameron. And today's episode, we are calling it Conception, where I'll be playing stuff from the early Prestige recordings from Miles Davis. And of course, Prestige, one of the great jazz record labels that recorded hundreds of albums by many of the leading jazz musicians of the day, sometimes issuing them on subsidiary labels. The Prestige office was located at 446 West 50th Street, and it was started by Bob Weinstock in 1949, whom at that time was a young jazz enthusiast and a record store owner. He launched the Prestige label to rival Blue Note Records, and shortly after Prestige was formed, they began releasing records in 78 and 45 RPM formats in 1950. And the label's debut recording was made in January of 1949 with the Lenny Tristano Quintet featuring Lee Konitz. And that session produced the album Subconscious Lee. Other early artists for the label included Stan Getz, Kenny Clarke, Thelonious Monk, J.J. Johnson, the Modern Jazz Quartet, and others. But Weinstein wanted to add Miles to the roster after he was impressed by the Miles Nonet recordings. It was in 1949, though, that Miles was going through a transitional period at the time. He was having financial difficulties, battling growing problems with alcohol and drugs. And he was playing gigs in and around Chicago. And at that time, Weinstein was having a difficult time trying to get in touch with Miles from his New York office. And finally, after reaching a family member in East St. Louis, Miles got the message and he made the call. The two agreed on a 3-year recording contract, and Miles returned to New York after a several months' absence. And that contract gave him an advance of $750, but it was also known for low royalties, and it also paid nothing for the rehearsal time. But despite those terms, it was kind of a crucial period for Miles, as it allowed him to develop his first regular small group band. The return to New York and recording for Prestige not only lifted Miles' spirits, it also helped Prestige quickly become a major force in jazz records. So with some of that background now, we're going to hear some of the first early Miles Prestige recordings. The first three we're going to hear all come from the same session recorded on January 17th, 1951 at Apex Studios in

Again, some of the early Miles Prestige recordings from January 17th, 1951, with Miles Davis on the trumpet, Sonny Rollins tenor saxophone, John Lewis on piano, Percy Heath bass, and Roy Haynes drums. It's Sketches of Miles right here on Miles 100.

And that's Miles Davis on Miles 100 and Whispering, that date recorded January 17th, 1951, from the first Prestige Recordings session. And preceding that, we heard from the same date a Miles Davis composition entitled Down. And then we started things off with Morpheus, all from the very first Prestige Recording sessions from Miles Davis, as Miles was joined by Benny Green on the trombone, Sonny Rollins, tenor sax, Percy Heath, bass, and Roy Haynes rounding out the drums. Again, if you're just tuning in, I'm Chad Fox, and this is Sketches of Miles, a weekly weekday special feature at noon where various KSDS hosts, or I should say Miles 100 hosts, bring you their insight and expertise on Miles Davis as we explore his career in chronological order over 100 days. Yes, that's 100 special Miles Davis episodes every weekday at noon. And for today's Sketches of Miles, we are listening to the early Miles Prestige recordings. And I wanted to continue with his second Prestige recording session just about 2 months later from his first. The date was on March 8th, 1951. And around this time, Miles is joined by Lee Konitz on alto sax, Sal Mosca on piano, Billy Bauer on guitar, Arnold Fishkin bass, and Max Roach on the drums. And we'll first start off with the George Russell composition, Aesthetic, which is kind of one of the standout tracks from this session. Over the years, Aesthetic, it's been reissued on various Miles Davis compilations, including the original Miles Davis Aesthetic LP that was released in 1964, and Miles Conception, 1956, and so on. We'll hear another also on the Aesthetic LP for the tune Yesterdays. Again, it's Sketches of Miles right here, only on Miles 100.

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And you're listening to Sketches of Miles, and that is Miles Davis. And Yesterday's from his second prestige studio session at Apex Studios, New York, joined by Lee Konitz on alto sax, Sal Masca on piano, Billy Bauer guitar, Arnold Fishkin bass, and Max Roach on the drums. Preceding that, with the same group, we heard Miles doing George Russell's Aesthetic. And that's all right here on today's Sketches of Miles. I'm your host, Chad Fox, for the day. And today we are listening to some of the first and early recordings Miles did for Prestige Records. And Prestige would become Davis's label for a 5-year span, with occasional recordings for Blue Note and Debut, until he signed with Columbia in 1955. We are now going to go to an important recording session that took place on October 5th, 1951, because it would result in Miles' debut solo studio album by the title, The New Sounds. The album was released in late 1951 as a 10-inch LP. And again, it's his first album as a band leader and his first full album for Prestige Records. And one of the advantages of the 10-inch LP was allowing a musician to kind of stretch out. And this gave Miles more freedom than he has ever had on a record, as the time limits were not strictly enforced. And Prestige founder Bob Weinstock, he assured Miles he would be one of the first jazz musicians to take advantage of the potential of the 10-inch LP, micro groove technology, as they called it. So let's take a listen now to two tunes that appeared on side A, with the first being George Shearing's Conception and the other being Jackie McLean's Dig. With Jackie McLean on alto sax, Sonny Rollins returning on tenor sax, Walter Bishop Jr. piano, and Art Blakey on the drums. And it should also be noted that both Charlie Parker and Charles Mingus attended this session, and it's said that Mingus contributed to an uncredited bass part to Conception. So let's take a listen right now. Again, you are listening to early Miles Prestige recordings on today's Sketches of Miles, only on Miles 100 Radio.

0: no shortcut. 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

That's Miles Davis on your Miles 100 Radio, a studio session recorded on October 5th, 1951. Miles Davis's debut solo studio album by the title of The New Sounds, released later in 1951 as a 10-inch LP. And we just heard the Jackie McLean composition, Dig, alongside Jackie McLean on the alto sax, Sonny Rollins, tenor saxophone, Walter Bishop Jr. piano, and Art Blakey on the drums. Preceding that, the same day with the same lineup for George Shearing's composition, Conception. Again, my name is Chad Fox, and you are listening to Sketches of Miles, today's focus on Miles Davis and his early prestige recordings. And we are going to jump right back into the music right now as we are closing in on the hour mark. As every weekday at noon, we feature an hour-long special that is produced by us here at KSDS, or as I should say, Miles 100, by some of our very talented hosts who will bring you insight and their expertise on everything Miles Davis, as we are kind of following his career chronologically. And we are now going to listen to music right now for another studio date recorded January 30th, 1953 at WOR Studios in New York. And we're going to hear the Miles Davis composition, Compulsion. And this session actually later appeared on the album Collector's Items. And it's one of the very few recordings featuring both Charlie Parker and Sonny Rollins together. Parker played tenor saxophone, not alto saxophone, and was credited as Charlie Chan because of contractual issues. This is also the same session that produced The Serpent's Tooth and Around About Midnight. Again, we're going to hear Compulsion, of course, with Miles Davis on the trumpet, Sonny Rollins on tenor saxophone, Charlie Chan Parker on tenor saxophone, Walter Bishop Jr. piano, Percy Heath bass, and Philly Joe Jones on the drums. And then we're going to hear something from another studio date recorded just a few weeks later in 1953 at Beltone Studios, New York, for the Al Cohn composition For Adults Only, recorded again by Miles, February 19th, 1953. And this entire session for the album, Miles plays the compositions of Al Cohn, with Al Cohn on the tenor saxophone, Zoot Sims tenor saxophone, John Lewis piano, Leonard Gaskin on bass, and Kenny Clark on the drums. For Adults Only, you are listening to Miles 100 Radio. It's Sketches of Miles,

0: You're listening to Miles 100 and a remarkable Miles Davis session right there that was recorded for Prestige in New York, January 30th, 1953 for the tune Compulsion alongside Sonny Rollins and Charlie Chan Parker on the tenor saxophones, Walter Bishop Jr. piano, Percy Heath bass, and Philly Joe Jones on the drums. And with that, that ends it for me. My name is Chad Fox. You've been listening to Sketches of Miles, with the focus being on Miles Davis's early Prestige recordings. And we're going to end things right now with a May 19th date in 1953, again at WOR Studios, for the Miles Davis and Charles Mingus composition Smooch. And one notable detail is that Mingus is playing piano rather than bass on this track, again co-wrote with Davis. And the other three tunes from the same session, John Lewis is back in on the piano. And Smooch was later issued on the 10-inch album Miles Davis Quartet, and subsequently reissued on Blue Haze. Tune in tomorrow at noon as Lauren Schoenberg brings you the jazz corner of the world, the Birdland broadcast. That's all again happening tomorrow at noon on Sketches of Miles, right here on Miles 100 Radio.
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Miles 100 Radio, Miles Davis and Bemshra Swing from 1954 at Van Gelder Studios. And one of the great sessions from the early days there with Miles Davis. Milt Jackson's vibes, Thelonious Monk piano, Percy Heath bass, and Kenny Clarke drums. And known for the friction between Monk, actually Miles and Monk on that session. Kenny Clarke as well as the drummer. Friday Morning Jazz, good morning. I'm Gary Beck. Miles 100 Radio continues throughout the day. Nicholas Payton and the Smoke Sessions. Here's Toys.

0: bassist Bruce Kurtz from his Octopus Dreams. We heard the title selection. Recorded at PBS Studios in Westwood, Mass. Back in 2024. Phil Grenadier's horn, Rick DiMuzio on tenor, Gilson Schocknick's piano, and Gary Fieldman drums. Bruce Kurtz, Octopus Dreams. Nicholas Payton, his trumpet, Ron Carter's bass from the Smoke Sessions 2021, and Toys, a version of it.
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Miles Davis, Nefertiti, the album title selection. Miles' trumpet, Wayne Shorter on tenor, Herbie at the piano, Ron Carter's bass, and Tony Williams' drums. Recorded June 7th, 1967 in the city, New York City. Today at noon, Sketches of Miles returns. The segment, Corner of the World, today. High noon, Pacific Standard Time. Terrence Blanchard, Jazz and Film. Here's Anatomy of a Murder.

88.3 FM, Kurt Elling and the WDR Big Band in the Brass Palace from 2024. WDR Big Band, Bob Mincer is tenor and conducting. Kurt Elling with the vocals and his lyrics, Kurt Elling. Andy Hunter's trombone and the arrangements of Tim Higgins. They Speak No Evil, Terrence Blanchard. Wow, Terrence Blanchard, Anatomy of a Murder. Steve Turay's trombone, Carl Allen's drums. Donald Harrison on alto, Kenny Kirkland's piano. From the great film, Anatomy of a Murder. Great film. George C. Scott. Oh, wow. Jimmy Stewart came out in 58. Anatomy of a Murder. Jazz at 8, San Diego weather, mostly cloudy along the coast. Coastal highs today in low 70s, inland valleys, high 70s. Currently under cloudy skies in downtown San Diego. It is 66. We continue now. 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

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Cooking with the Miles Davis Quintet, the Blues by Five. Coltrane on tenor, Red Garland's piano, Paul Chambers bass, Philly Joe Jones drums for Friday Morning Jazz, and Miles 100 Radio. Good morning, I'm Gary Beck. Clayton, the Clayton Brothers from Expressions, here today, here tomorrow.

0: Philadelphia Zone Zan Gardner from Here Is My Heart. The late Zan Gardner. You don't know what love is. Dave Ponsonteras, piano. John Swanna with the horn. Chico Huff, the late Chico Huff on basses. Steve Holloway, drums. And You Don't Know What Love Is. The Clayton Brothers, Expressions. Here today, here tomorrow.
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88.3 FM, that's the Baltimore Jazz Collective from 2021. Out of Silver Springs, Maryland, led by Sean Jones, the trumpeter, Alex Brown's piano, Chris Fun bass, Quincy Phillip drums, just to mention a few. The Baltimore Jazz Collective, Red Line, the name of the tune. Julian Lodge before that, Scenes from Above, from the guitarist John Medeski at the Hammond B3 organ. Recorded in 2024, Scenes from Above, Julian Lodge and Nightshade. And we started off with Miles for Miles 100 Radio. Mascalero from The Sorcerer, 1967. Wayne Shorter, Herbie, Ron Carter, and Tony Williams. Sketches of Miles returns at noon today, Pacific Daylight Time. The Corner of the World is the segment today. Birdland, the early 50s. You won't want to miss that. Jazz with Gary, Miles 100 Radio. I'm Gary Beck, Jazz 88, sending a weather mostly cloudy along the coast. Coastal highs today in low 70s, inland valleys high 70s. Encinitas, you're 63. Out in the college area, currently 67. Rancho Bernardo, checking in at 72. And the South Bay, 65. London Zone, Joe Harrop, from her The Path of a Tear, Leon's, If It Wasn't for Bat.

0: drummer Jeff Hamilton and the trio A New Chapter from last year. Tadatka, Uno's piano, John Hamar bass, and Jeff Hamilton drums. The magic of Mr. West, the track. Joe Harrop, Anthony Wilson's fine guitar, Jim Cox at the piano. If it wasn't for bad.
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Miles 100 Radio, Miles Davis from Miles in the Sky paraphernalia. With Wayne Shorter on tenor, Herbie's piano, Ron Carter bass, electric bass, Tony Williams drums. That was the last time they all played on a full-length studio album with Miles. Wayne Shorter, Herbie, Ron Carter, and Tony Williams. George Benson, his electric guitar on the track we just heard, paraphernalia. Miles in the Sky. Friday Morning Jazz, I'm Gary Beck. Tom Harrell from Light On, Contrary Mary.

0: 88.3 FM, The Cookers, and from the Warriors' release, Ladybug, the piece. Two trumpets here, Eddie Henderson, David Wise, the alto sax of Craig Handy, Billy Harper's tenor, George Cable's piano, Cecil McBee bass, and Billy Hart drums from 2010. Ladybug, The Cookers, Tom Harrell's horn, Wayne Escoffrey on tenor, Danny Grissett on the keys, and Ugano Okegwo's bass, and Contrary Mary. 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
1: 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Hey, this is Lauren Schoenberg, and I'm the host on the weekends of Big Band Bash on Saturdays, and on Sundays, Jazz Potpourri, and today, I'll be shining the spotlight on the Birdland years for Sketches of Miles. 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It's truly amazing recordings. That's today at noon Pacific, only on KSDS, San Diego's Jazz 88.3, and around the world at jazz88.org.

Saxophonist Peter Ferland and the Project live at Marines Jazz Cellar, Nyack, New York. And live at Marines, Twisted River. Alexander Claffey, alive in Philadelphia, Volume 1, Hard Time, Killing Floor Blues. From Alexander Claffey, the bassist, Seamus Blake's tenor. And all blues, Miles, in there. As that does it for me, Gary Beck, for this Friday. Keep it right here. Sketches of Miles coming up at noon, minutes away. Corner of the World, Birdland, in the early 50s. Enjoy the weekend, San Diego. Take care of one another. Out with Miles in the Blue Room. Take one.

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Welcome to Sketches of Miles, Lauren Schoenberg with you. And this episode is featuring the live recordings of Miles Davis, 1950 to 1953, that happened at the famous club named after his mentor, Charlie Parker, Birdland. And we're going to find some really fascinating things here. First of all, the musicians that are on these broadcasts with Miles. I mean, how about if I were to say Charlie Parker, Jackie McLean, Sonny Rollins, Big Nick Nicholas, Eddie Lockjaw Davis, Art Blakey, just for starters. It's an amazing group of recordings. And what's really interesting is that it captures Miles in great form. And I think too many times this period of Miles' career, from the time he left Charlie Parker and made the Nonet recordings and then going up to his rebirth at Newport in 1955, it's thought that he was in some kind of period of musical decline. He might have been in physical decline, but he was not in musical decline, as you're going to hear so clearly on these incredible recordings. So before we set a little more context and talk a little more history, let's go to A Night at Birdland in 1952. It's a really unusual group. The rhythm section, Gil Coggins on piano, Connie Henry on the bass. The drummer's Connie Kay, who was working with Lester Young at that time. He had not joined the Modern Jazz Quartet yet. Miles Davis, well, who else, on the trumpet. His young protege, Jackie McLean on the alto, and also on vibes and mellophone, Don Elliott. Yes, but we're listening to it specifically because Miles Davis is on fire. This is Charlie Parker's Confirmation.

Miles Davis in May 1952 in absolutely fiery form there. And that was an ad hoc band, as I mentioned before. Don Elliott on vibes and mellophone. In fact, I think when he played the mellophone, which kind of looks like a French horn, that somehow it got Miles's dander up and he just came out burning. Who else was there? Jackie McLean, one of the early disciples, like Sonny Rollins was, of the young Miles Davis. He was on the alto saxophone, Gil Coggins, Connie Henry, and Connie Kay in the rhythm section. And at this point, let's just recap very briefly the story of Birdland. Basically, there was, well, the new music of Charlie Parker and Dizzy Gillespie really came together in a fashion in which it started to influence people, and important people started to hear it on 52nd Street at a variety of clubs in 1945. But, you know, 52nd Street really started to peter out in terms of being the famous swing street that people talk about as the 40s progressed. And by the late 40s, the new music really had a new home at a place called the Royal Roost. Now, the Royal Roost was a chicken restaurant, a very famous chicken restaurant in Midtown Manhattan. And someone talked the owner, Ralph Watkins, into starting to book music, and it became a place that became a home for Charlie Parker, for Miles Davis. Miles Davis's very first gigs with that famous Nonette that later became known as Birth of the Cool was at the Royal Roost. And then, of course, competition took hold, and a club named after Charlie Parker, Birdland, opened in late 1949. This is all in Midtown Manhattan. In fact, geographically speaking, they were both on Broadway. The Royal Roost was between 47th and 48th, and Birdland was between 52nd and 53rd Street. And as the 1950s progressed, Miles Davis became a regular at Birdland, sometimes with his own band, sometimes putting together these ad hoc groups on a Monday night, sometimes doing weeks there, like he did with this ensemble that we just heard. And luckily, a whole bunch of, well, when I say a whole bunch, several of those broadcast through those years have survived. And again, that is the focus of this particular edition of Sketches of Miles. So let's go back to the first one that we have. This was actually recorded at Birdland, but not broadcast from Birdland. It was broadcast on WMCA, but it was done there. And it'll feature an incredible band, Stan Getz. Now, this is 1950. Stan Getz and Miles Davis, one of their very few recorded things together. There's only one other done about a year later with the Metronome All-Stars. That's it. Stan Getz, Miles Davis, J.J. Johnson on trombone. The rhythm section has Tad Dameron on the piano. Now, you know, Miles had been working quite a bit with Tad. They had been to Paris together. And as Fats Navarro's health was declining, Miles had filled in and kind of taken the place of Fats Navarro in the famous Tad Dameron bands. Gene Ramey's on the bass. He had been with Charlie Parker in the J. McShann band a decade earlier. And on drums, the great Art Blakey, who is assembling all the components of what would become his mature style. And he is driving like nobody's business here and doing all kinds of risk-taking. It's fascinating thing. So here we go. This is Woody and You.

So there we had Miles Davis, Stan Getz sextet. They had just opened at Birdland in February 1950. Now, check this out. Also on the bill was Charlie Parker's quintet. And if that wasn't enough, Bud Powell's trio. So that means that Art Blakey, Roy Haynes, and Max Roach were playing in the same club at this. I mean, can you imagine hearing all that on top of everything else that was happening? Now, we're going to jump ahead to 1951 for some more Birdland material, but I just thought I would give you a short overview of what was happening in Miles Davis's life at that point. He's playing at Birdland a lot with these sextets, people like Brew Moore and other people playing in his band. And then in August, he goes out with Billy Eckstine. Remember, he had been in the Billy Eckstine band back in 1946, 47. And he goes out eventually to the West Coast and is arrested. And this is one of the first incidences we have of Miles Davis being associated with narcotics in the press. One of the articles said, Miles Davis, youngest and most widely respected of the current modern trumpet stars, has been arrested on narcotics charges. He and drummer Art Blakey were picked up by detectives at Los Angeles when boarding a plane. Sadly, Miles wound up in jail. His father got him out of it. It was one of the first times, you know, again, where Miles was really starting to hit some kind of problem. After that, he goes back to New York and eventually goes to Chicago. And Miles Davis is on the bill with Billie Holiday, having a band that is playing opposite her and playing at times with her in late December and early January 1951 at the High Note in Chicago. And then something really fascinating happens. And we're going to get back to the Birdland records, but just real quick. In January 1951, he makes a record session for Prestige with Charlie Parker. And then, the same time, does a session with Sonny Rollins the same day, the same evening, and features Sonny Rollins. We'll be getting into this on Monday's sketches, where we're doing a thing about Miles and Sonny Rollins. Okay, now to get back to these broadcasts, Miles is back at Birdland through a lot of 1951, and this is where Sonny Rollins starts appearing with him at Birdland on a regular basis. So we're going to hear two tracks from these wonderful performances. One is with a sextet, I believe. One is with a quintet. Miles and Sonny Rollins in a band that includes Art Blakey on drums. 1951 Birdland, Miles Davis, right here on Sketches of Miles.

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I'm Lauren Schoenberg, and we are listening to Miles, the early Birdland years, on today's show. And we just heard two tracks, Half Nelson and Move, with this great sextet, Sonny Rollins. These are the first live recordings we have of Sonny Rollins stretching out in a club. I mean, this man was going to turn 21 years old the year these recordings were made. And how he plays. I mean, Miles Davis, we already knew, was great by 1951. J.J. Johnson, similarly wonderful on the trombone. The rhythm section there, well, that was Tad Dameron on the piano, and Tommy Potter bass, Art Blakey on the drums, and actually it was Kenny Drew on the second selection. We heard Move was the second tune after Half Nelson, and you know, that tempo, that's a tempo that, you know, you're not unused to hearing. You don't hear it that fast, that often, actually, but it's not far from unheard of. But in 1951, no one was playing tempos like that with that kind of intensity, except these young musicians playing this new music. And it's still kind of shocking when you listen to it, because you can hear the freshness and the feeling of discovery, the sound of surprise in these records. Now, as Miles kept going throughout 1951 with these various bands, he had one particular gig where he featured two tenor saxophonists of, a slightly earlier idiom than Sonny Rollins, but they were big in and around Harlem in their own ways. They had residencies at various clubs, and they were serious and had already had very serious reputations. Big Nick Nicholas on the tenor and Eddie Lockjaw Davis on the tenor saxophone. And we're going to listen to an extended version of Tad Dameron's The Squirrel, Miles Davis on the trumpet, and these two wonderful tenor saxophone players, Big Nick and Eddie Lockjaw Davis. The pianist is Billy Taylor, Charles Mingus on the bass, and the irrepressible Art Blakey on drums. This is September 29th, 1951.

0: I mean, talk about a fascinating recording. We're so used to hearing Miles Davis with, you know, of course, John Coltrane and Wayne Shorter, and in the earlier years, of course, with Sonny Rollins and Hank Mobley and others. But to hear him on the bandstand with two guys like that, that was Big Nick Nicholas first, and then Eddie Lockjaw Davis, just it's kind of mind-blowing, just in terms of that, you know, we think we know all of Miles Davis's playing experiences through his commercial recordings. But there were a lot of other gigs and a lot of other things and a lot of brilliant music that came out of Miles Davis's horn. And thank God for these Birdland broadcasts. Again, that was from 1951, The Squirrel, Miles with Big Nick Nicholas, Eddie Lockjaw Davis, Billy Taylor, Charlie Mingus, and Art Blakey. And that's just another thing about these Birdland broadcasts is the combinations of people in the rhythm sections. You know, all these people went off to their own careers doing their own things as the 50s and 60s progressed. But at this point, you know, they're just young professionals picking up gigs here and there, and so fascinating to hear all these things. Now, we started the show with something from 1952, so now we're going to skip 1952, go to 1953, but I will mention, just in terms of Miles's career, he spent quite a bit of time in 1952 with kind of an all-star band put together by the notorious radio DJ Symphony Sid Torin. And, well, I shouldn't say notorious necessarily, but nonetheless, he did a lot for the music. And so Miles was, you know, touring the country, playing. Unfortunately, we don't have any broadcasts of this group. Milt Jackson, Kenny Clarke, Oscar Pettiford, Zoot Sims, Sonny Rollins, Jackie McLean, all kinds of great folks. Now, we're going to jump to 1953 for our concluding tracks. And these are something else. It just goes to show the close friendship of Dizzy Gillespie and Miles Davis. Dizzy's band was at Birdland in May of 1953, and something took Dizzy away for one broadcast, and Miles sat in. So we'll hear Miles Davis with the Dizzy Gillespie small band that features Sahib Shahab on the baritone sax, Wade Leggy on the piano, Louis Hackney on the bass, Al Jones on drums, Candido sits in on conga, the singer on some of the tracks is Joe Carroll, and we'll hear Miles play a ballad. This is the only version, recorded version, of him playing Tenderly. Now, after that, we're going to jump to an extended blues called The Bluest Blues. And this is a week later. Dizzy's back with the band, but Miles comes to sit in, as does Charlie Parker. So this is the only live recording we had of Charlie Parker, Dizzy Gillespie, and Miles Davis all soloing on a tune. So it's quite historic. It's called The Bluest Blues. And these will be our last two selections on Miles of Birdland here on Sketches of Miles.
1: How about something real quiet and pretty, Miles, right now? Something like the very beautiful standard Tenderly.

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I even bought a candlestick for candlelight glow and wrote a little note to tell her I love her stuff. But what can I do? I wish that I knew. Her baby has to come and it's a quarter to two. To find the blues I got are the bluest. Yes, the blues I got are the bluest. I got the bluest blues. Yes, the bluest blues. Hey, it used to be whenever we were having a date, she never came as much as 5 minutes late. Always used to greet me with a kiss and a sigh, and everything was sweet until I kissed her goodbye. I wonder if she is tired of me, or is it my imagination having a spree? That's why the blues I got are the bluest. Yes, the blues I got are the bluest. I got the bluest blues. Yes, the bluest blues.

An hour late, your father starts to drip in the sink. And suddenly the radio is gone on a blink. It seems to me that everything is falling apart. And though it isn't raining, there is rain in my heart. But just like a loon that watches the moon, I'm sitting hoping, waiting that my baby comes soon. That's why the blues I got are the bluest. Yes, the blues I got are the bluest. I got the bluest blues. Yes, the blue, bluest blues. Hey!

0: Well, there you have a real rarity, an amazing moment. Dizzy Gillespie's quintet at Birdland, May 1953, and sitting in Miles Davis and Charlie Parker for a tune that Dizzy had made a recording of that he was really pushing at that time, looking for a hit. It was called The Bluest Blues. And that was Joe Carroll singing, Sahib Shahab on the baritone sax, Wade Leggy piano, Al Hackney on the bass, Al Jones on the drums, and Joe Carroll and company. Now, before that, we heard a broadcast from the previous week where, for some reason, Dizzy was not available and Miles came over to sit in, and we heard the only recorded version of Miles Davis playing Tenderly. So we've come to the end of this edition of Sketches of Miles. It will continue every weekday, Monday through Friday at 12 noon Pacific for weeks and weeks and weeks to come. I hope you enjoyed this. It was a very special time for Miles Davis. As 1954 came on the horizon, he took the famous second or third trip out to East St. Louis to stay with his father and finally kick his drug habit and become the iconic Miles Davis who is still revered around the world today. Lauren Schoenberg signing out. Take care, everybody. It's been a lot of fun.
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2: And it's just shy of 3 minutes after the hour of 1 o'clock. It's now time for the 1 o'clock jump. 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

Count Basie and his orchestra from a self-titled release. What we heard was Chestnut Street Ramble. The 1 o'clock jump is a daily feature of Midday Jazz in the afternoon, and it's made possible by Big Front Door Deli in University Heights. 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

0: Miles 100 Radio, San Diego's Jazz 88.3, Sonny Stitt, tenor sax, Night Letter. The name of the release, what we heard was Stringin' the Jug. Gene Ludwig on the organ. We had Pat Martino on guitar and Randy Gillespie on the drums. 1969, that was recorded. Miles Davis from 1958. 58 Sessions is what the release is called. What we heard was Straight, No Chaser. Miles on a trumpet, of course. We had Cannonball, John Coltrane, Bill Evans, Paul Chambers, Jimmy Cobb, alto, tenor, piano, bass, and drums, respectively, from 1958. It's, let's say it's a few seconds shy of 23 minutes after the hour of 1 o'clock.
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0: 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Here's Branford Marsalis and his quartet, and that's going to feature Mr. Kurt Elling on vocals on San Diego's Jazz, 88.3, Miles 100 Radio.

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0: Miles 100 Radio, San Diego's Jazz 88.3. Pete Jolly at the keyboards. This is from his release called The Red Chimney and Sherry's Bar Recordings. And what we heard was, yeah. Joining Pete is Chuck Brickhofer on bass and Nick Martinez on the drums. Recorded in 1965 at the Red Chimney. That would be in Los Angeles. I don't know if it still exists or not. Woody Herman ahead of that. Woody Herman from Keeper of the Flames, a complete Capitol recordings. We heard That's Right. And we began with Branford Marsalis Quartet and special guest vocalist Kurt Elling, and what we heard was Doxy. This is from a release called Upward Spiral. Joey Cotterazzo on piano, Eric Rivas on bass, and Justin Faulkner doing the drum work from 2015. We have about 19 minutes now before the hour at 2 o'clock. Larry Murray playing the jazz for you in a waning moment of midday jazz. More to come after this.
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0: And Jazz on Tap returns Saturday, June the 20th at the Courtyard in downtown San Diego. An intimate evening of live jazz benefiting Water for People and made possible by Kennedy Jenks. The evening features the Steely Damned 2, the Monette Marino World Jazz Ensemble, and Gilbert Castellanos, all performing in support of Water for People, a global charity working to bring clean water and sanitation to communities around the world. Tickets and information are available at jazzontap.org. 17 and a half minutes now after the, before the hour of 2 o'clock. Here's Karen Blist from her release called Spin This and her version of 4. 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

when I'm younger, I never realize there's treasure life's got. But as they grow older, realize a lot. They got the mind on all the wrong, you see. Things that cost a lot of money, but it's

Miles 100 Radio, and that was Grant Stewart, Young at Heart. And what we heard was Repetition. Todd O'Hammer, Peter Washington, and Joe Fonsworth, piano, bass, and drums from 2007. About 5 minutes now before the hour, 2 o'clock, that's going to do it for me. I want you to have a very safe and a fun weekend. Don't text and drive. Don't drink and drive. Don't do any of that crazy stuff, okay? I'm going to leave you with Frank Cap Juggernaut. This is from a release called Play It Again, Sam, which Rick never said, by the way. And here's a tune called Jada. Join me again on Monday around noon. We'll do it all again differently right here on San Diego's Jazz 88.3.

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That's Vince Norman and the Joe McCarthy Big Band Words Cannot Express. Doing some Tad's Delight. Great tune there. From Tad Dameron's pen, the great Tad Dameron. And good big band arrangement there from Vince Norman and Joe McCarthy. Going on to this afternoon, I'm Denifo here with you as we go ahead here for the Friday afternoon drive. Getting ready for a June gloom weekend. That's where we are in San Diego. Time for the June gloom. It's okay, though. You got us. You can take us anywhere you want to be this weekend. 24/7 of jazz. This is James Moody, Hank Jones together. Some good bait.

Yeah, San Diego Jazz 88.3. Miles, of course, from that iconic album, Round About Midnight. Came out, was released in, it was recorded in 1956 on three sessions in October, September there. Wasn't released till March of 1957. Wow. And, of course, that was John Coltrane. Red Garland, piano. Paul Chambers, bass. Willie Joe Jones, drums. All this, I must admit something. All this Miles recordings of Miles, it's taken me so far into the soundtrack of my life. It's just how much I was involved in these sounds early on. I was 11 years old when this came out.

0: Jones, because we are doing 100 years of Miles Radio, so it's a lot of it. Our Delight, another Tad Dameron, what a great writer he was, player, and we heard his Good Bait, played there by Jays Moody, and Hank Jones, piano, Adam Nussbaum doing the drums, Todd Coolman, bass, back in 2006 for the great James Moody. Right here at San Diego Jazz 88.3, I think we do have a word.
1: 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Hey, this is Lauren Schoenberg, and I'm the host on the weekends of Big Band Bash on Saturdays, and on Sundays, Jazz Potpourri, and today, I'll be shining the spotlight on the Birdland years for Sketches of Miles. 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It's truly amazing recordings. That's today at noon Pacific, only on KSDS, San Diego's Jazz 88.3, and around the world at jazz88.org.
0: I'm sure that would be on his archive to replay it. It was played earlier today. Do check that out. Here's some Dave. It's the Brubeck for some new wine on Jazz 88.3.

San Diego Jazz 88.3. Dave Brubeck Quartet, along with the Montreal International Jazz Festival Orchestra in Montreal, Canada, back in 1987 for Dave. His composition called New Wine and the whole project. Bill Smith on clarinet there, the bass of Chris Brubeck, and Randy Jones drums for Dave Brubeck on piano. Some new wine there. Mighty tasty, huh? Going ahead for the Friday afternoon, Larry Coryell here for Miles 100 Radio and Ursula Brubeck.

Yeah, San Diego Jazz 88.3. Harold Land there from that date from 1960 called West Coast Blues, the session on the Jazz Land imprint. Yeah, Joe Gordon trumpet, the guitar there, Wes Montgomery, and Barry Harris piano. Sam Jones bass and the drums of Louis Hayes, the living legend out of all these cats. And Harold Land on tenor, San Diego's own Harold Land, doing Harold's composition, Ursula. It's gone on to be a jazz classic. We also heard it played there by guitarist, the late guitarist, Larry Coryell. It's called New High, the session. And we heard his rendition of Harold Land's Ursula. Like that tune, huh? You know, earlier I played, what was that, a couple of tracks ago, I played that reminiscing about Round About Midnight album. But that was his first album Miles recorded for Columbia. He had just gotten away from the Prestige imprint. And stayed with that label, 30-some years? Up until Warner Brothers, maybe even longer. Then he went to Warner Brothers on his later in his career. But that Round About Midnight album, it just, I looked at the date, and it's on this day, June 5th, 1956, approximately 70 years ago. Good night. Didn't mean anything. Just a number, huh? Still holds up, still music, still new and fresh. When you start to date things, you make it something that it ain't. Like Another Time, Another Place, it's Abby Lincoln.

Yeah, San Diego Jazz 88.3 Miles 100 Radio. Keeping it 100 with Abby Lincoln there. That's a nice session. It's called Holy Earth, as it came out to be known on a project, an album for Verve Imprint. Another Time, Another Place. Nice track. It was written by Benny Carter. I guess Benny did the lyrics. Didn't see. It's a great tune. On this session in 1999, it was Michael Bowie there doing the bass. That was Mark Carey piano. Drums of Alvester Garnett. And Bobby Hutcherson there on the vibes. Trumpets of Nicholas Payton. Nice. Abby Lincoln. It was a good project. As we go towards the 3 o'clock already on this Friday afternoon drive, keeping it 100 with Miles 100 Radio. I'll take you right there to the 3 for Dear Old Stockholm. You know, what's the name? Stan Getz brought this to the attention into the jazz conversation. It's an old, folk tune out of Sweden, and it's Dear Old Stockholm.

0: Yeah, they were all there for that. They only had 6 tracks on that album. It was taken from Thelonious Monk's Round Midnight, and it was called just that, Roundabout, well, it was actually called Roundabout Midnight for Miles' album, but it was actually the tune from Thelonious Monk, Round Midnight. He even had a Charlie Parker tune on there, Ah Lucha, and a Cole Porter tune, All of You, and another standard, Bye Bye Blackbird, and Tad Dameron's Tad's Delight, and that one we heard there, Dear Old Stockholm. Great tune. It was arranged and presented, not on this album, but a few years before that, by Stan Getz, who recorded it, and the way it's played today, since, really. Because it is from a whole nother thing. Dear Old Stockholm in Sweden. It's amazing. Just this album brought back a lot.
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Yeah, San Diego Jazz 88.3 Miles 100 Radio there. Enrico Pervanunzi, fine pianist he is, held it forth. He was at the Village Vanguard back in 2015. That was Donnie McCaslin doing the tenor. The bass there, Scott Coley, and Clarence Penn drums. Amsterdam Avenue was the track there. From Enrico Pervanunzi. Matter of fact, I saw, well, it was a different lineup, but I saw Enrico at that same venue in New York. Good player. Going ahead for the afternoon, Miles 100 Radio, keeping it 100 for Miles here, celebrating his 100th birth. This is Cyrus Chestnut to be the pianist. It's from his Rhythm, Melody, and Harmony and Amy's Dance.

0: Yeah, San Diego Jazz 88.3 Miles 100 Radio. Keeping it 100 there with Cyrus Chestnut from his Rhythm, Melody, and Harmony, the pianist. A good date there with Stacy Diller doing some fine soprano. Bass there, Gerald Cannon, and Chris Beck drums. For this session, it came out a couple years ago. Amy's Dance was the track there. From Cyrus Chestnut, fine player of the day, he is. Couple of things here for you.
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0: Absolutely, we do, because I know that you will be here and involved with your favorite jazz station, Jazz 88.3. 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Going ahead here with some Cassandra Wilson, Until, from her New Moon Daughter.

Yeah, San Diego Jazz 88.3. That's nice from the late Joe Pass, the guitarist, Tudor Bim, along with percussionist Paulino da Costa. Together they did Tears from the great Joe Pass there. That was nice. Good track. Cassandra Wilson, man, that was a great track that she wrote called Until. That's taken from her New Moon Daughter with Chris Whitley there doing that guitar work on the bass of Lonnie Plaxico and Graham Haynes' coronet for Cassandra Wilson doing all the vocals and percussions and all the stuff that she does. Nothing of late from her. She's been laying back for a couple. Cassandra Wilson, out of Jackson, Mississippi, and understand she still resides there. For Cassandra Wilson. Right here at Jazz 88.3. And it is Miles 100 Radio. Birthday shout out today, though, one of the great congueros and trumpeters he was. Loved when he put this band together way back there in the early 90s, late 80s. Jerry Gonzalez and the Fort Apache Band. This is taken from Pensativo and Give It Some Thought.

Yeah, San Diego Jazz 88.3. He could groove. That's Jerry Gonzalez, or the set of two. That's from his one that he did over at Madrid, Spain. He moved over there in 2000 and stayed there until his transition in 2018. That's Jerry Gonzalez. He was originally from New York, from the Bronx, and put together that Fort Apache band that had great people in it. Then we heard from that was the track called Equipoise. Stanley Cowell's great composition. And Jerry Gonzalez and the Fort Apache band. I want you to hear a little bit of his trumpet work. You know, he was inspired by Pensativo. And we heard from that, Give It Some Thought, from the great Jerry Gonzalez. Yeah, he went to Spain and never came back. But his brother Annie Gonzalez and Manny Aquindo, they kept the band going pretty much. As we go ahead here for Miles 100 Radio on this Friday afternoon, another birthday shout out to a contemporary drummer out of New Jersey in 54. It's Peter Erskine, who's played in so many styles of music, recorded-wise. One of the best-known recorded drummers there is of today. Here he is from his Dr. Band, which we were fortunate enough to present here on our Jazz Live stage here at City College a few seasons ago now. I loved it. This is from the Second Opinion session and Hypnotherapy.

Yeah, San Diego Jazz, 88.3 Miles 100 Radio. Peter Erskine and the Dr. Band. Future John Beasley on all keys. He's great. Bob Shepherd doing saxophones. And Benjamin Shepherd, no relation, I don't think, on bass. And the great drums of Peter Erskine, giving him a birthday shout out. That's from his Second Opinion. And Hypnotherapy got into that real good, huh? As we are going to hit the 4 o'clock on this Friday afternoon drive with Miles 100 Radio, it's Miles What It Is.

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Yeah, San Diego Jazz 88.3. Denise Donatelli there. That's from her Whistling in the Dark session. That was nice. With Larry Goldings doing all the keys with Anthony Wilson. Doing some different guitar style for him on guitar. Anthony Wilson. Larry Klein bass and some boards too. Vinny Colaiuta doing the drums.

0: Miles began the date, the set, with Fat Time. It's out of the album, The Man with the Horn. That was his Out of Retirement album that came about in 1981. He had Bill Evans, soprano, Mike Stern, guitar, Marcus Miller. That was his introduction to Marcus Miller as they collaborated pretty much throughout that decade of the 80s. And Al Foster, the late drummer, who passed away just a couple years ago now, and Sammy Figueroa, the late Sammy, too, on percussion. The Man with the Horn. And we heard some Fat Time. Completely, it wasn't completely different because that was 1981. And Bitches Brew was in 70. So it was connected a little. We'll have some more right after this.
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0: Keeping it 100, Jazz on Tap returns Saturday, June 20th at the Courtyard right there in downtown San Diego. It's going to be an intimate evening of live jazz benefiting Water for People and made possible by Kennedy Jinks. The evening features the Steely Dam 2, the Monette Marino World Jazz Ensemble, and Gilbert Castellanos, all performing in support of Water for People, a global charity working to bring clean water and sanitation to communities around the world. 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Do support that, won't you? Brian Lynch from one of his latest releases is called The Torchbearers and Luck of the Draw.

0: 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I don't, because I know what I like, and I love music. I don't care what anybody thinks.
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That's the Gary Bartz medley from some young people out there in the BMO, giving it up for Gary Bartz, who's from there. And it's headed up by Sean Jones, trumpeter, and some young people there. Adding it on for the Baltimore Jazz Collective, they're known. And the Gary Bartz melody. Some of those compositions from the great alto saxophonist of Gary Bartz. David Hazeltine before that from The Time Is Now. Certainly, Blues for Eddie was the track. Ron Carter bass, drums of Al Foster. Great rhythm section there for the piano of David Hazeltine. And Ulysses Owens Jr., Around the World with You, doing that track, Mo' Better Blues. That's something that was written by Branford Marsalis and Terrence Blanchard from the soundtrack of the same name, Mo' Better Blues, that Spike Lee movie back in the day. That was nice. The drummer, Ulysses Owens Jr., heading up Irena Terakubu on alto, and Anthony Hervey trumpet, and the piano there, Tyler Bullock, and Yashushi Noah Kimura on bass. That was happening. Mo' Better Blues. Right here, San Diego Jazz 88.3 and Miles 100 Radio. Keeping it 100. Going ahead towards that 5 o'clock with Jazz Across America coming your way down there in New Orleans. Kermit Ruffins is your host down there. Usually there in the Mother-in-Law Lounge, little jazz and venue there of Kermit's. Around the True May area, right? So he'll be coming your way at 5. Stay close with that. Always a groove. This is something that a nice vocal that we'll just about go out with, because you know we got to go out with Miles. This is some Superwoman.

Yeah, San Diego Jazz 88.3 Miles 100 Radio. Vanessa Rubin, nice version of Stevie's Superwoman. Where were you when I needed you? That's Vanessa Rubin. Well, like I told you, we're getting ready to go down to New Orleans. Kermit Ruffin standing by there to be your host. We're going to do some nice grooves down there in New Orleans. For sure. As we get on out of here, make way for Jazz Across America, exclusively right here, San Diego's Jazz 88.3. San Diego, have a safe weekend. Peace out to you and yours. Peace out to the world. Continue to work for peace. Bye-bye, Blackbird.

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1: 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And here's Drop Me Off.